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happening, and it always has. Stay with us. We'll talk more to him. In fact, you can call in and talk to him if you'd like. Let's do that next here. Thanks for listening. Connie Willis on Coast to Coast AM.

A reading from the first letter of St. Peter. Beloved, sanctify Christ as Lord in your hearts. Always be ready to give an explanation to anyone who asks you for a reason for your hope. But do it with gentleness and reverence, keeping your conscience clear, so that when you are maligned, those who defame your good conduct in Christ may themselves be put to shame. For it is better to suffer for doing good, if that be the will of God, than for doing evil. For Christ also suffered for sins once, the righteous for the sake of the unrighteous, that he might lead you to God. Put to death in the flesh, he was brought to life in the Spirit. The word of the Lord.

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1: Glory to you, O Lord.
0: And Jesus said to the disciples, "Do not let your hearts be troubled. Believe in God, believe also in me. In my Father's house there are many dwelling places. If it were not so, would I have told you that I go to prepare a place for you? And if I go and prepare a place for you, I will come again and will take you to myself, so that where I am, there you may be also. And you know the way to the place where I am going." And Thomas said to Jesus, "Lord, we do not know where you are going. How can we know the way?" Jesus said to him, "I am the way and the truth and the life. No one comes to the Father except through me. If you know me, you will know my Father also. From now on, you do know him and have seen him." And Philip said to Jesus, "Lord, show us the Father, and we will be satisfied." Jesus said to him, "Have I been with you all this time, Philip, and you still do not know me? Whoever has seen me has seen the Father. How can you say, 'Show us the Father'? Do you not believe that I am in the Father, and the Father is in me? The words that I say to you I do not speak on my own, but the Father who dwells in me does his work. Believe me that I am in the Father, and the Father is in me. But if you do not, then believe because of the works themselves. Very truly, I tell you, the one who believes in me will also do the works that I do, and in fact will do greater works than these, because I am going to the Father. I will do whatever you ask in my name, so that the Father may be glorified in the Son. If in my name you ask me for anything, I will do it." This is the gospel of our Lord.
1: Praise to you, O Christ.
0: You may be seated.

May 2nd, 1963. Hundreds of children leave school in Birmingham, Alabama. Not because they are heading home, but because they are heading to 16th Street Baptist Church to congregate and to meet. And all of these children have one clear goal in their minds. They're going to march to Birmingham City Hall and protest. They plan to protest the unequal treatment that their schools receive in terms of funding that white schools in the segregated South received. They plan to protest the unlawful arrest and jailment of many of their parents and friends. And finally, they're protesting the simple fact that once they graduate, their economic and social goals are statistically unlikely to be met. But before the children set out, they make a solemn pledge that they will incite no violence, that they will shed no blood, and they will cause no damage to property, be it public or private. And so some nearly 1,000 children, ages 8 to 18, march through the streets of Birmingham. In response, Birmingham Public Safety Commissioner Theophilus Connor, Theophilus meaning friend of God, issues a directive. The children must be stopped. They will be treated as adults and dispersed as such. Clubs, riot gear, attack dogs, water cannons, all are to be authorized and used. And if even that is not enough, they will be arrested and jailed and charged as adults. What follows from that afternoon goes across the country like wildfire. Images of children broken, bloodied, being led away in handcuffs, clothing and flesh torn and stripped, ripped apart, haunts the minds of many people who see it in newspapers, hear it all over the airwaves on radios and television, and even makes it to the international stage, leading then President John F. Kennedy to utter, "To brutalize and abuse children is not the way of life in America," which then earned a retort from one Martin Luther King Jr., "But to brutalize and abuse children is the way of life in Birmingham." In today's gospel, we hear Jesus call himself the way, the truth, and the life. But it's important to note that the word that Jesus uses in Greek is hodos, which means, when translated into English, the way. It could mean the way to a specific place, to a specific building or destination. But hodos also carries the connotation, the way to carry oneself, the way that someone walks through life. Scholars today translate it literally to mean the way of life. And this is something that even in Acts chapter 9, the disciples of Jesus describe themselves as children of the way, and that it is a model that all Christians should follow. So what is this way of life that Jesus calls us to embody? Well, as Jesus sits in the Garden of Gethsemane, surrounded by all of his friends and companions, very well knowing what is about to unfold, what is about to happen to him, that he is to be arrested publicly, shamed and humiliated, tortured, jailed, and then executed,
Jesus does not back down from his way of life, the same one that he challenges all of his followers to walk. For Jesus does all of these things not for his own self-image or for the sake of his own glorification, but he does it to glorify God, to sacrifice himself for what God has made, showing that God's love in this world is not an inward love. It's not a materialistic love. It is not an imperialistic love. It is a pure love for one another, to care for one another, to be compassionate for one another, even in the face of great hardship. Jesus goes to the cross and embodies all of these things and calls his disciples to do likewise. We might be tempted to read John 14 and think it is Jesus proclaiming that he is preparing a special place for us, a special destination that we get to go to. But instead, through Hodas, through the way of life, we see it as a challenge. Christ calling us to walk a path that we know is going to be hard, that we know is going to be dangerous, and that we know it is going to be trying. But yet it is one that we walk not for our sakes, but for the sake of our neighbor, for the sake of the one who is poor, for the sake of the one who is hungry, for the sake of the one who does not have a home, for the sake of the one who is naked, for the sake of the one that is vulnerable and ashamed and imprisoned. That is how to walk the line, to walk the path of a Christian. And today, my friends, not only do we welcome new members into this church, but we also welcome 24 young people to walk this new path, this new way of life with us as full members, as full people in this wonderful church called to do great things, not for our sake, but for the sake of God. So will you walk with them and encourage them? Will you be with them when times get hard? And they will. Will you comfort them when they need to be comforted? Will you mourn alongside them when they grieve? Will you love them and rejoice with them when they need that? When I look around and I see that and ask those questions, I see in you that same commission and commitment that your forebears gave to each of you when you were confirmed, if you can think back to all those years ago. You are all a part of a great legacy. And this day, we are called to welcome in new members who will continue that legacy long after we have departed from this earth. And so this great commission is this: love them, honor them, care for them, comfort them, show them grace, give them forgiveness, just as Christ has called you to show and to share forgiveness.

0: is.
1: I invite you all to please rise as you are able, and together we'll enter into the prayers of the people. And at the end of each petition, I will say, Lord, in your mercy, if you together respond, hear our prayer. My friends, let us pray. Blessed God, on this day of confirmation, we thank you for the confirmation and faith of our young people. We are grateful to this community, to their families, and to their parents and guardians, who in their baptismal vows have supported these young people in the formation of their faith. We pray that our confirmands will always know your love, and that they always seek to reflect that love out in the world. We ask you to empower them to continue as the church you have called us to be. Lord, in your mercy.
2: Hear our prayer.
1: And God of bread and wine, we pray before we commune. 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Lord, in your mercy,
2: hear our prayer.
1: And God of the suffering, we pray for those who weigh heavily in our hearts and heavily in the heart of this congregation. Send your healing to Marlis Douglas, to Diane McKinney, to Haley and Mel Johnson, to Dorothy.

and Vicki Haverkamp, to Judy Wood and Bill Wegscheid, to Larry Chono and Dam, and to Dave and Pam Newstead, to Tyler Wilson, and to Cami Eckhoff. And we pray prayers of comfort for the families whose loved ones have recently died. Lord, in your mercy, hear our prayer. And now, in this moment of silent reflection, we ground ourselves upon and we lift up to you, all for which we are deeply thankful. Lord, in your mercy, hear our prayer. Into your hands, O God, we commend all for whom we pray, trusting in your abundant mercy through Jesus Christ, our Savior and Lord. Amen. The peace of our Lord be with you all. I invite you to share that peace now with one another. Peace with you. Peace. Peace with you. And as you finish up sharing the peace, you may begin to be seated, and our ushers will prepare to pass the plates around to receive our offering. But as usual, if you prefer to give electronically, there are instructions on how to do that. And of course, that offering goes to our general operation and ministry here at First Lutheran. And then, as you can see, our younger ones are coming on up. We'll simultaneously receive our noisy offering, any loose change you're able and willing to give into those buckets. And now that the calendar has changed to a new month, a new beneficiary for our loose change, for the month of May, we'll go to Lutheran World Relief. So thank you so much for all the ways that you are so very generous.

As we enter into Holy Communion, a reminder that we'll just do two continuous lines down the center aisle, and we'll start by dismissing the front rows first, where you'll receive the bread from either Pastor Matt or myself. And if you have a gluten-free requirement, just let us know in the moment. We can offer that. And then you'll receive from one of our communion assistants, you can just grab a cup of the wine or the non-alcoholic option, which is grape juice. It's the lighter-colored drink. And then you can discard your cups in the bowls as you head on back. But more important than any of those instruction is the wide invitation from our Lord to our Lord's table. Each and every single one of you are welcome to receive the Lord's Supper this day. In the night in which he was betrayed, our Lord Jesus took bread and he gave thanks and he broke it and he gave it to his disciples saying, "Take and eat. This is my body given for you. Do this in remembrance of me." And again after supper, Jesus took the cup and he gave thanks and he gave it for all to drink, saying, "This cup is the new covenant in my blood and it is shed for you and for all people for the forgiveness of sin. Do this in remembrance of me." And now, Lord Jesus, hear us as we pray together, the one you taught us. Our Father, who art in heaven, hallowed be thy name. Thy kingdom come, thy will be done, on earth as it is in heaven. Give us this day our daily bread. And forgive us our trespasses, as we forgive those who trespass against us. And lead us not into temptation, but deliver us from evil. For thine is the kingdom and the power and the glory, forever and ever. Amen. My friends, taste and see that the Lord is good. And at this time, I invite our communion assistants up to prepare the sacrament.

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4: Here's your KDLM weatherology forecast. Clear skies today with daytime highs approaching 53. Northwesterly winds 8 to 15 miles per hour. Clear skies again tonight. Lows dip down to about 31. A mix of clouds and sun tomorrow. High temperatures reach up to 65. Sunshine mixed with clouds at times Tuesday with highs around 64. 69 Wednesday. I'm meteorologist Jennifer Wojcicki. Currently, it's 44 degrees.

0: 5th gave the Twins a 5-1 lead. They watched the Guardians put one back on the board in the bottom of the 5th, bottom of the 6th, bottom of the 8th. But at the end, they had just enough to get the 5-4 victory and take the series from the Guardians out in Cleveland, their first series victory in Cleveland since September of 2023. Let's circle the bases, brought to you by your local Toyota dealers. At first base with the series victory, the Twins snapped a stretch where Cleveland had not lost a series versus an American League Central Division foe since July 26th through the 27th of last season at Kansas City. The Guardians had either won or split 9 straight series against division opponents and have gone 23-10, a .697 winning percentage, which is tied with the Yankees for the best record versus their own division during that span. At second base, the Twins did a nice job leaving 12 Guardians on base this afternoon, this after they stranded 13 last night. It is the first time since September 1st and the 2nd of 2016 against the White Sox where Twins pitchers combined to leave 12 or more men on base in consecutive games against the same team. At third base, opponents had been just 7-for-42 or a .167 average versus Gavin Williams' sweeper coming into the contest. The Twins went 4-for-6 against that pitch this afternoon for a .667 clip. They entered the game leading the majors with a .298 average against sweepers thrown by righties. And at home, congratulations, Kendry Rojas picked up his first major league win today, and he recorded his first big league strikeout, getting Daniel Schneeman looking in the second inning. Rojas, the 8th Cuban-born pitcher to record a strikeout in Twins history, the first since Yennier Cano in 2022. Camilo Pascual had by far the most of any Cuban in a Twins uniform, racking up 994 strikeouts along with a 3.31 ERA with the Twins from 61 through 66. That is our Toyota trip around the bases. Toyota, let's go places. A much-needed off day tomorrow. And then the Twins back here to begin a 9-game homestand at Target Field. First up is a 3-game series against Miami starting on Tuesday. Bailey Ober scheduled to get the ball. He's 3-2 with a 4.19 ERA on the year. Dropped his last outing on Wednesday in Washington when he allowed 5 runs in 5 innings. Ober 0-1 against the Marlins. Yuri Perez slated for the hill for Miami. He's 2-4, an ERA just over 5 on the campaign. The right-hander has dropped his last 3 starts, including Wednesday in Baltimore, when the Orioles got to him for 5 runs in 5 innings, so some symmetry there between the potential starting pitchers and their last outings. Perez tossed 6 shutout innings and fanned 7 when he defeated the Twins last July 3rd in Miami, pregame on Tuesday at 6. Again, a very happy Mother's Day to all the fantastic ladies out there. Thank you for joining us today, folks. That wraps up the Affinity Plus Federal Credit Union postgame download. For Bear Claw, Lucas Kirshner, Cameron Green, and John Vitas, I'm Mark Janowski. Thanks for listening here on your home for Twins baseball.
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2: Hit through the right side, RBI base hit Ryan Jeffers. Twins take the lead 2-1.
3: They had a pitch lined to the left center field. That's going to tie it up. As Bell around first base, ground ball weakly hit should be 2. Kieschel to Lee back to first in time for the tailor-made double play. Nicely turned.
2: Byron smashes this ball deep into the left field corner. That one's back towards the fence and it's off the base of the wall. Byron looping around first, looping towards second. He slides in with a crisp leadoff double.
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6: CBS News Brief. As Iran considers a U.S. peace proposal, the U.S. has backed off military action in the Strait of Hormuz. But U.S. Energy Secretary Chris Wright tells CBS,
7: if it's clear in the next few days that there's not a good path to a negotiated settlement, we'll go back to the military method to open the strait.
6: Passengers from a cruise ship, the site of a deadly hantavirus outbreak, are being flown home.
8: Our recommendations for the passengers and the crew who are on board is that they have active monitoring and follow-up, which means daily health checks.
6: That's the World Health Organization's Maria Van Kerkhove. The Supreme Court has struck down a congressional map that could have given Virginia Democrats an edge in House elections. Democratic Congressman Ted Lieu tells CBS.
9: The best way if someone shoves you down is to get right back up and fight back. And that's what we're going to do. And of these four seats in Virginia, we believe we're going to win two of them in the midterms. And that's what we're doing. We're fighting back.
6: CBS News Brief. I'm Heather Bosch.
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11: Here's your KDLM weatherology forecast. A freeze warning begins at 1 a.m. tomorrow morning and remains in effect until 9 a.m. tomorrow. Clear skies tonight with lows around 29. Northeast winds 5 to 10 miles per hour. A blend of clouds and sun tomorrow. Highs level off around 65. Mainly cloudy tomorrow night. Slight chance of thunderstorms. Lows around 46. I'm meteorologist Jennifer Vujicic. Currently 53.

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